podcast where I start saying my goodbyes and we round out our time here this evening. My name is Michelle, and this is WAUS 90.7 FM, your classical connection. Yes, we're almost done with the hour, but that doesn't mean the hour is over. We just started. And we will start with Opus 34 of La Corrigement, written by Fernando Sord, performed by guitarists Julian Bream and John Williams.

We started off our 8 o'clock hour broadcast with L'Encouragement, Opus 34, written by Fernando Sor, performed by guitarists Julian Bream and John Williams. My name is Michelle, and thank you so much for joining me here at WAUS 90.7 FM, your classical connection. Up next, we will listen to the work of Giuseppe Tartini, violin concerto in A major, performed by Isolisi Venetti and violinist Uto Uki, conducted by Claudio Schimone.

We just heard Claudio Schimone conduct I Solisti Veneti and violinist Uto Uchi in their performance of Violin Concerto in A Major, written by Giuseppe Tartini. My name is Michelle, and thank you so much for joining me here at WAUS 90.7 FM, your classical connection. To wrap up this broadcast, we will listen to the work of Franz Joseph Haydn, Symphony No. 43 in E-flat Major, entitled Mercury, performed by the English Concert, conducted by Trevor Pinnock.

There they came and there they went. Our final performers of the hour, the English Concert, conducted by Trevor Pinnock, performing Haydn's Symphony No. 43 in E-flat major, entitled Mercury. My name is Michelle, and thank you so much for tuning in to WAUS 90.7 FM, your classical connection. I hope you had a good time here, and I hope you have a good night. From the John and Dee Dee Howard Studios on the campus of Andrews University, this is WAUS, Barron Springs, South Bend, on the web at waus.org.

What is the difference between creating and improvising? Seriously, is there a difference? Is it just the difference between planning and not planning? Between of the moment and of many moments? Improvising has always been a big part of how composers create music. It's certainly a big part of how Gabriela Montero does. She calls it getting out of the way and using her other brain. I'm Aaron Kane. Music of the moment and of many moments

quartet called Ethel, performing music of a Brazilian called Marcelo Zarvos that was Arrival from Nepomuk's Dances. I'm Aaron Kane. Thanks for joining me this hour. Every Saturday during this hour, we share an exclusive live performance from concert halls and festivals around the world. We call it the Global Encore, and this time it's a performance from just last month recorded at the Mikkeli Music Festival in Helsinki, Finland. And it is the music of Gabriel

Gabriela Montero, played by Gabriela Montero. She is at the piano here for her Piano Concerto No. 1, the Latin Concerto. Gabriela Montero joins the Philharmonia Orchestra

A performance from last month at the Mikkeli Music Festival in Helsinki, Finland. Finnish conductor Santtu Matias Rouvoli conducting the Philharmonia Orchestra and pianist Gabriella Montero in a work of her own, the Latin Piano Concerto, the Piano Concerto No. 1. You could say that Gabriella Montero's musical career goes back further than her own memory. When she was 7 months old, for her first Christmas, she received a toy piano. And all she seemed to want to do was play it, there in her crib. Everything she heard, everything her mother sang to her, she recreated it on that little piano. It's no wonder Gabriella Montero made her concert debut at age 8. And she's still creating music at the piano keyboard, of course, like this improvisation, played here by Gabriella Montero.

Improvisation number 3 by Gabriela Montero, played there by Gabriela Montero. Music by another composer who liked to improvise on the keyboard and on the violin in a minute.

When you picture Mozart, do you picture him at a keyboard? It would make sense if you did. He was a keyboard virtuoso from a very young age. And then there's the movie, Amadeus, which only ever showed Mozart playing a harpsichord or conducting. But it's worth remembering, Mozart learned to play the violin at the same time he learned to play the keyboard. He was an exceptional violinist. Here's Mozart putting together the two instruments he learned to play at age 5 in one of his sonatas for violin and keyboard.

Whether you call it number 20 or Opus 1 number 3 or Kerschel 303, it is a lovely violin sonata there by Mozart, played by violinist Alina Ibrahimova and pianist Cedric Tiberghien. A choral meditation on beauty, both earthly and heavenly, in a minute.

Composer Ola Yelo was inspired by different kinds of beauty when he created this music for choir, inspired by the Aurora Borealis and inspired by the Song of Solomon. This is Northern Lights, Pulchra Es Amica Mea, sung by the Phoenix Chorale.

Danish composer Rud Langgaard could get a bit carried away with the titles of his symphonies. They could get pretty dramatic. The Stormy Sky, Storm at Sea, Yon Hall of Thunder, Deluge of the Sun. But things started out simply enough. Langgaard called his first symphony Cliffside Pastorals, and this movement of that symphony? Yeah, it got a name too. Mountain Flowers. So, what's in a name? You'll find out in just about 5 minutes.

David Starobin, the guitarist there, with an etude, the etude number 8 by Giulio Rigondi. I'm Aaron Kane. It's great to be with you. Danish composer Rud Langgaard gave his symphonies and even the movements of his symphonies some dramatic, evocative titles. But he also wrote out a few sentences, too. Programmatic notes, just to cover all the bases. Here's what he wrote before the movement you are about to hear. The ascent begins. The storm drops. The mountain forest provides shelter, while the mountain's flowers tremble slightly in a weak breeze, which, ghostly, sweeps through the tops of the fir trees.

Mountain Flowers, the title of that movement from the Symphony No. 1 by Danish composer Ruud Langgaard, played there by the Danish Radio Symphony Orchestra, conducted by Leif Segerstam. This next one goes out to Sweden, but never gets there in person. Stay tuned.

Felix Mendelssohn traveled quite a bit. He went on a big 3-year trip in his early 20s, England, Scotland, Wales, France, Switzerland, Italy. And musical inspiration was the main souvenir that he brought back home. So Mendelssohn's musical catalog is kind of like a travelogue. One place he never did get to was Sweden, even though he was friends with a Swedish soprano and even bonded with the Crown Prince Oscar of Sweden. That's who he dedicated this music to. The String Quartet No. 5 by Mendelssohn, played here by the Isidore String Quartet.

The Isidore String Quartet performing the String Quartet No. 5 by Felix Mendelssohn. Well, we've heard from Felix. Time to let his big sister have the last word in a minute.

We tend to say the name Fanny Mendelssohn after the name Felix Mendelssohn, Fanny's little brother. And that's unfortunate, perhaps, because she was a great composer and performer in her own right. It's unfortunately apt, too, since Felix's career as a composer did affect Fanny's career. She had always been discouraged from composing, at least in her public activity, by her brother and by the rest of her family. Only in 1845 did Fanny finally decide to publish her first composition under her own name, at the age of 40, 2 years before she died.

Music for piano by Fanny Mendelssohn with a very straightforward name, Klavierstück, piano piece. Played there by Anna Maria Markovina.

Song of the Night. Gustav Mahler didn't choose that name, and he didn't much care for it. He did write this music, though, and put a lot of care into that. But there was no story behind it, and no traditional folk tunes in it, making this a bit of an outlier for Mahler. And yet, it's one of the most enchanting things he ever wrote. And it does sound like some sort of evening serenade. I'm Aaron Kane. Nachtmusik from Mahler's Seventh Symphony drifts your way in about 5 minutes.

Before Gustav Mahler's Music of the Night, here is another sort of evening serenade, music by David Bruce from Caja de Música, played here by harpist Bridget Kibbe.

A little music from David Bruce's music box, Caja de Música, that was called Nocturnal, Seductive, and it was performed by harpist Bridget Kibbe. I'm Aaron Kane. 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There seems to be a lot of serenading going on in this movement from Gustav Mahler's Seventh Symphony. The tempo marking is a big clue, for one thing, Andante Amoroso. He also includes parts for a mandolin and guitar, instruments you don't always find in a symphony orchestra. And then there's the music itself. Lush, lyrical, longing. Song of the Night from the Symphony No. 7 by Gustav Mahler.

Not the entirety of the symphony, not even the only movement called Nachtmusik, or Song of the Night, Night Music. That was Nachtmusik 2, the fourth movement of the Symphony No. 7 by Gustav Mahler. Gustavo Dudamel conducted the Simón Bolívar Symphony Orchestra.

Thanks for joining me. I'm Aaron Kane. Do you know the tale of Leili and Mejnun? It's not a short story by any means, but it is a heart-wrenching tale about a pair of star-crossed lovers who've been called the 7th century Persian Romeo and Juliet. The tale has been adapted into an opera and into this symphonic poem by Kara Karayev.

Leyli and Mejnun by Kara Karayev. Kirill Karabits conducted the Bournemouth Symphony Orchestra. Here's a little exploration of marine life by Joseph Schwantner. It's called Black Anemones.

pianist Brian Zeger and flutist Ransom Wilson with music by Joseph Schwantner, Black Anemones. Music of another color coming up in a minute.

I think all you really need to know about what you're about to hear next is that in Persia, in present-day Iran, there's a city, centuries old, Nishapur. And for thousands of years, they've mined turquoise there, stones as blue as robin's eggs, blue as the turquoise night of Nishapur.

cellist Yo-Yo Ma and the Silk Road Ensemble with Blue as the Turquoise Night of Nishabur by composer Kehan Kar.

Dvorak was in his happy place. He'd recently moved back to his homeland after almost 3 years in America, and as soon as he got back, Dvorak and his family moved from Prague out into the country. Surrounded by nature, Dvorak relaxed. Contentedly idle, that's how Dvorak put it. He took about 4 months off from composing, a long time for him. And this is the first music he wrote after that happy hiatus. The String Quartet No. 13 by Dvorak. It'll be here to help you relax in not quite 15 minutes.

The first nocturne Chopin ever composed, but not the first one he published. He wasn't happy with it, which I'm finding hard to believe. It was only published after he died. Ivan Moravitz played that nocturne by Chopin. I'm Aaron Kane. Great to be with you. Knut Rasmussen was an Arctic explorer and an anthropologist. He was born in Greenland, so technically a Dane, and he's credited as the first European to cross the Northwest Passage, which explorers have been trying and failing to do for quite some time. Rasmussen is also a national hero in Denmark, and when he died, Danish composer Emil Riesen was asked to write some music for a memorial broadcast for Knut Rasmussen. Here is what he created.

Music composed in honor of the explorer Knut Rasmussen, who was born in Greenland. That was the Greenlandic folk music by Danish composer Emil Riesen. Bo Holten conducted the Aalborg Symphony Orchestra. Here is the first music that Antonín Dvořák composed after he returned to his Czech homeland. He'd been in America for 3 years and didn't write any music for about 4 months. When he picked his pen up again, he created this string quartet, Dvořák's 13th, played here by the Cyprus String Quartet.

Some of the last chamber music written by Antonín Dvořák that he wrote after taking a few months off of writing any music. That was the String Quartet No. 13 by Dvořák, played there by the Cyprus String Quartet. Up next, there is peace and serenity in the light.

Norwegian violinist Mari Samuelsson was in an airport. She was waiting to board a long-delayed flight, and she started thinking about light, the many kinds of light, and the many ways we react to it. So she reached out to some composers she knew, including Hania Rani, who wrote this for her to play, La Luce, The Light.

one of several Meditations on Light written for violinist Mari Samuelson to play. She was joined by Scoring Berlin there for music by Hania Rani called La Luce, The Light.

When you hear the name of Irish composer John Field, perhaps you think of nocturnes. He is credited as the founder of that genre. And sure, that's a proud title to hold, but he really was so much more. Just as he set the course for nocturnes, Field did the same thing for piano concertos. So it's really no surprise that these concertos often have these nocturne-like moments tucked within them. This piano concerto from Field is on the way. I'm Melanie Renata, so glad you're here. This is Music Through the Night. The first French opera by Gioachino Rossini was actually not a new work. After he moved to France, Rossini simply reworked an old Italian opera of his, a well-received remake called The Siege of Corinth. The ballet music gives you a bit of a get-up-and-go on this Saturday night, so you're welcome. Here's the Monte Carlo National Opera Orchestra.

Antonio D'Almeida conducting the Monte Carlo National Opera Orchestra, giving you a bit of a kick in the pajama pants with that ballet music from Gioachino Rossini's Siege of Corinth. Don't worry, things are going to tame down just a smidge with a brief piece for strings in just a minute. I'm Melanie Renata, and this is Music Through the Night.

Grief isn't always sad. It can be expressed through joy as well. And this work from Susan Spain Dunk is a reminder of that. It's a lament.

The South German Chamber Orchestra Pforzheim with a work called Lament, though that's surprisingly uplifting, music by Susan Spain Dunk. You're listening to Music Through the Night. I'm Melanie Renata. So glad to be with you. And so glad to share this beloved 19th century concerto by John Field with you. So well loved, in fact, that it has never gone out of print. It's his second piano concerto in A-flat major. John O'Connor at the piano alongside the New Irish Chamber Orchestra.

Warm and lovely, sort of like the last breath of summer. Pianist John O'Connor with the New Irish Chamber Orchestra, the second piano concerto in A-flat major by the great John Field.

The Barbie movie. The Big Lebowski. Solaris. Perhaps an odd combination of movies to cluster together, but they all have something in common. This piece of music. Music that helps underscore immense and dramatic moments in life. It entered the cinematic world more than 50 years ago, and it's still going strong. It's coming up. I'm Melanie Renata. This is Music Through the Night. When you're passionate about something, you probably want to share it with whoever you can. Niccolo Paganini was passionate about composing, and particularly he loved string instruments. And his friends did too, so he wrote some music for them all to play together. This is one of those works, his Sonata Concertata.

a lighthearted banter between two musicians, violinist Pina Carmirelli and guitarist David Starobin, the Sonata Concertata by Niccolo Paganini. I'm Melanie Renata, with a bit of drama creeping into the hour in just a moment. You're listening to Music Through the Night.

Composers often recycle their material. Hector Berlioz was no different. He reached into his vibrant opera, Benvenuto Cellini, and pulled out some music that he turned into his Reverie and Caprice. It's performed for you here by the Quebec Symphony.

the Quebec Symphony with the passionate and fiery Reverie and Caprice by Hector Berlioz. I'm Melanie Bernotta. You're listening to Music Through the Night. And there's a scene in Stanley Kubrick's film 2001, A Space Odyssey, that represents a pretty monumental shift for humanity. A scene made even more dramatic by the music chosen to play over it. That music solidified Kubrick's film as an icon, and the film solidified that music as a cinematic classic. That work is also Sprach Zarathustra. Gustavo Dudamel here conducting the Berlin Philharmonic.

The ending fading into stillness. Sort of a musical reflection on that classic search for meaning. The Berlin Philharmonic with Also Sprach Zarathustra by Richard Strauss. Gustavo Dudamel conducting, and truly no one better to conduct that piece, I think, known for his extravagant, entertaining conduction. He's actually going to be the music and artistic director of the New York Philharmonic beginning this year. 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

1842, Robert Schumann is newly married to Clara, one of the most celebrated pianists in Europe. And boy, is he struggling. His journals from this year are full of gloomy moods, fatigue, illness. In his own words, he said he often felt like the moon to her sun. So what does he write? Something light, something full of sunlight, no shadows. In just a couple of summer months, he wrote three string quartets. One of them in particular seems to chase after lightness itself. Fewer melodies, higher and higher rising lines, music that lifts off the ground and soars. It's this. It's On the Way. I'm Melanie Renata, and this is Music Through the Night. In the early 1900s, piano teacher Abby Whiteside realized you could get so much more from the instrument if you didn't just play with your fingers, but you tossed your whole torso into it, your entire body and mind. Robert Helps studied under her and built upon her holistic approach, and this is one of the piano pieces he crafted.

pianist Naomi Nascala with a work from the late contemporary composer Robert Helps, Mendelssohn's Reed Song from his four song transcriptions. I'm Melanie Renata, and it is Virgo season. So on this late Saturday night, if you've got a creative second wind, you want to work on a project, do some painting, writing, or Virgo it up and do some organizing, well, now's the time. The London Mozart Players here with Michael Haydn's energetic 11th Symphony in B-flat. 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

First thought to have been a minor work by Franz Joseph Haydn, eventually discovered to be a major work by his brother Michael Haydn. Haydn's 11th symphony in B-flat major, Matthias Bamert, conducting the London Mozart Players. I'm Melanie Renata, with a surprisingly sunny work from Robert Schumann in just a tick. 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

Sometimes you really have to lean into your resiliency. During a depressive episode, Robert Schumann reached into his reserves, and he found a way to create some light with this, his second string quartet in F major, performed here by the Emerson String Quartet.

Romance just bouncing all over that work from Robert Schumann, part of a gift he gave his wife Clara on her 23rd birthday. His string quartet number 2 in F major, shared with you there by the Emerson String Quartet. I'm Melanie Renata. This is Music Through the Night. And I hope you've got your wellies on, because we're about to dig into some shared human history here. Actually, you might want some hiking boots, because we're heading to the mountains for some folk flavor. Celso Garrido Leca's popular Andean dances. Here's the Norwegian Radio Orchestra.

A musical journey to the world's longest continental mountain range, popular Andean dances from Celso Garrido Leica, the Norwegian Radio Orchestra performing, and the great Miguel Harth Bedoya at the podium.

The guitar entered the music scene in the early 16th century, and it really didn't take long for musicians, composers, and audiences to fall in love with it. The guitar as we know it likely originated in Spain, so it's no surprise that some of history's most prominent guitar figures hailed from Spain as well. Francisco Torrega, Hector Villalobos, Fernando Sor. If you know your guitar history, you might pick up a Fernando Sor vibe here. And you wouldn't be completely wrong. This work is on the way. I'm Melanie Renata. This is Music Through the Night.

Hold on to your seat. The Slovak Radio Symphony opens this work with a bang. Clarinetist Richard Stoltzman comes in pretty quickly to help settle you back down, but the whole thing's a ride. It's Carl Maria von Weber's Clarinet Concertino in C minor.

one of the world's most recorded conductors, Maestro Kirk Trevor, at the podium, leading clarinetist Richard Stoltzman and the Slovak Radio Symphony, the clarinet concertino in C minor from Carl Maria von Weber. Now things are going to slow down a touch with a guitar solo in just a minute. I'm Melanie Renata. You're listening to Music Through the Night.

At the turn of the 19th century, Spanish composer Fernando Sor was considered the best classical guitarist in the whole world. By the 20th century, Spanish composer Miguel Llobet picked up the torch, and he honored Sor when he wrote this, his Variations on a Theme of Sor.

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Guitarist Annabel Montesinos was the youngest winner of the Francisco Torrega International Guitar Competition in Spain. There, she shared with you variations on a theme of Sor by Miguel Llobet. 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I'm Melanie Renata. This is Music Through the Night. And success, as we tend to define it, comes down to three things, really. Who you know, being in the right place at the right time, and of course, actual talent. Dvorak had all of that to shine a light on this, his 7th Symphony in D minor. Here's the BPO.

A deeper, darker sound than what you normally get from Antonín Dvořák, his 7th symphony in D minor, him at his most intense, Joanne Folletta conducting the Buffalo Philharmonic.

The performative art form of drag can be traced all the way back to ancient Greece, where women were excluded from the theater, so men dressed the part of female roles. This was true even in children's entertainment, with things like drag story hours, actually beginning in the early 1900s. In 1902, the first Mother Goose on stage was a man by the name of Dan Leno. And just a few years later, Maurice Ravel paid homage to the Mother Goose tales. His original work eventually became this. It's coming up later this hour. I'm Melanie Renata. I'm glad you're here. Please stay with me.

We are in the last gasp of summer. I know. As autumn peeks its head through the trees, something like this just feels right. The Madrigal Pavana from Brazilian composer Francisco Braga.

A happy slice of Nathaniel Dett's Magnolia Suite, pianist Laura Downs with The Place Where the Rainbow Ends. I'm Melanie Renata with a piece of music originally composed as a miniature string quartet. 19th century English composer Robin Milford chose to add a bit more texture and deepen the sound altogether by adding a double bass and a full string section. It's now Milford's Miniature Concerto, performed by the Guildhall Strings.

The Guildhall Strings, treating you to a little double bass and strings, a miniature concerto from Robin Milford. Good morning, I'm Melanie Renata, and you get to let your inner child play a bit this morning, some Mother Goose vibes in just a moment.

Maurice Ravel composed his Mother Goose Suite as five children's pieces for piano four hands. A really cute concept. However, his publisher saw bigger and brighter things for it. He asked Ravel to orchestrate it and then to turn it into a ballet. Here, the Mother Goose Suite is performed by the Rotterdam Philharmonic.

A terrific, twinkly finale for the overall incredible suite of Ravel's ballet Mother Goose, Yannick Nézet-Séguin conducting the Rotterdam Philharmonic. Hi, I'm Melanie Renata, with a work coming up for you, written for an instrument that at the time didn't even really exist.

The old Baroque trumpet had no valves. It could only play a handful of notes way up high. Then, in Vienna, a trumpeter named Anton Weidinger had an idea. What if the trumpet could play every note, like a piano? So he built one that could, a trumpet with keys. Haydn heard it and knew exactly what to do with it. This is his trumpet concerto in E flat major, trumpeter John Wallace performing with the Philharmonia Orchestra.

And that's the piece that gave the modern trumpet its voice. The trumpet concerto in E-flat major from Haydn. Christopher Warren Green conducting the Philharmonia Orchestra, and trumpeter John Wallace shining bright.

You likely know Joe Hisaishi's music, even if you've never heard his name. He's the composer behind the sound of Studio Ghibli, the man who scored the skies of Totoro and Spirited Away. On his 2005 collection, Freedom Piano Stories 4, there's this piece that starts out distant, almost guarded in a way. And then it opens itself up until it's spilling over with feeling. So, Hisaishi, it's called Fragile Dreams, and it's Moments Away. I'm Melanie Renata. Please stay with me.

A Magical Flight to Neverland to Start Your Day, the name of that work, from the film Hook, scored by John Williams, Gustavo Dudamel conducting the Los Angeles Philharmonic. Good Sunday morning, my friend. It is 6 past the hour. I'm Melanie Renata. Glad to be with you. If you can spare just 5 minutes of your time here, I think your nervous system will thank you very much. It's a slow morning in musical form. A piece called

a soft start, but isn't that such a nice way to move into your morning? Angèle Dubois conducting her ensemble La Pietà and performing the violin solo, Fragile Dream by Joe Hisaishi. I'm Melanie Renata, and I am so excited to share this next work with you. If we've spent any time together, you know, I gotta serve you some solo guitar. It's got a flicker of flamenco style. It's from none other than Isaac Albéniz. It's a piece called Leyenda, also known as Asturias, a nostalgic musical description of the gorgeous and lush area of northwest Spain.

guitarist Sharon Isbin with the incredibly atmospheric Leyenda by Isaac Albéniz. I'm Melanie Renata with another instrumental solo for you in just a minute. This one with a bit of Beethoven.

This is Beethoven before Beethoven. Brilliant, restless, and clearly done playing by the rules, pianist Stuart Goodyear sharing Beethoven's Piano Sonata No. 3 in C.

pianist Stuart Goodyear with music by a young Beethoven, testing out the capabilities of the piano. That was his third piano sonata in C major, Opus 2, number 3. Good morning. I'm Melanie Renata with a fun, flashy flute in just a tick.

First, you get something light and playful, then lyrical and pastoral, and then a dazzling waltz to finish up. Three short movements, each painting a different mood. It's Benjamin Godard's Suite for Flute and Orchestra, flutist Edward Beckett performing with the London Festival Orchestra. Ross Popel at the podium.

Honestly, what better way to greet your Sunday than with something lighthearted like that? Flutist Edward Beckett with the London Festival Orchestra, The Suite for Flute and Orchestra by Benjamin Godard. I'm Melanie Renata. Thank you for sharing some of your time and space with me this morning. Be good to yourself today, and be good to your neighbor too, okay?

0: Even by Nordic standards, John Sibelius responded with exceptional intensity to the moods of nature and the changes of the season. He must have loved this time of the year, scanning the skies with his binoculars for the geese flying over the lake ice. That, of course, would be in spring, probably. He listened to the screech of the cranes and heard the cries of the curlew echo over the marshy grounds. This was an observation from his biographer. Whether you've been to Norway or not, you'll have a better understanding of the many natural wonders as seen through the eyes of its preeminent composer in Suite Mignon. It's coming up.
1: 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We'll begin with the Allegro section, the first movement from Piano Sonata No. 29 in B-flat major, Opus 106 by Beethoven. It'll be performed by Richard Good playing the piano.

That was the Allegro section, the first movement from Piano Sonata No. 29 in B-flat major, Opus 106, the music of Beethoven. It was performed by Richard Good, playing the piano. Up next, by Franz Schubert, we'll have the finale, Allegro Vivace section, the fourth movement from Symphony No. 9 in C major by Franz Schubert, performed by the London Classical Players with Roger Norrington conducting.

0: That was the finale Allegro Vivace section, the fourth movement from Symphony No. 9 in C major, titled The Great by Franz Schubert. It was performed by the London Classical Players with Roger Norrington conducting. My name is Daniel, and you're listening to WAUS 90.7 FM, Your Classical Connection. 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
2: 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Today's story...
3: Huh. If you fellas think the Indian Post Office is the best place to camp, you don't know much. The best place is over on the top of Lover's Leap. There are all kinds of things to do there, and plenty of dry wood, too. Another good place is by the Big Spring. Just ask me, I know all the best places.
1: Yeah, you always know everything.
3: Well, of course I do. And that's why I said the Indian Post Office is no place for us to go camping. In the first place, it's just not
4: Hey, you're out of order, Greg.
3: Huh, I'd be out of order if I let you go camping on the Indian Post Office without telling you why it's no good. As I was saying, in the first place, it's not the type of
4: Greg,
3: place
4: you
3: that
4: didn't
3: we...
4: have permission to speak, so please sit down until the chair recognizes you.
3: But, Mr. President, I'm just trying to save us a lot of worry and headaches when we get to the Indian Post Office and you realize what it really is.
4: Greg!
3: Well, I'm just trying to help the club.
4: Greg, sit down.
5: Hi there, boys and girls. This is Uncle Dan.
6: And I'm Aunt Carol. Hello, everyone, and welcome to another Story Hour session.
5: As you heard in our opening, it sounds like Greg needs to make some changes if he wants to be liked.
6: You're right. No one likes to be around a person who constantly interrupts and who thinks he knows all the answers.
5: Greg's going to be very unpopular unless he makes some major changes in his behavior.
6: Well, let's see if he learns how to get along with people in today's story, Greg and the Runaway Tractor.
4: And so, members of the Centerville Outdoor and Camping Club, we'll go to Indian Post Office for our camp out.
3: I've been camping more than you other fellas, and I know the best camping places. And I tell you that...
4: What do you care where we go on a camp out? You're not going.
3: I'm not going. I am too going.
4: This is our bicycle camp out. You don't have a bicycle.
3: Well, I'm going to borrow one.
4: You know the club rules as well as anyone. You know you have to go on these camp outs on your own bike.
3: Well, I'll get one.
4: Well, if you get your own bike, you can go along. But we're going to Indian Post Office whether you like it or not. Club dismissed.
3: Dad, can I have a bicycle?
4: A bicycle?
3: I got to have a bike.
4: Oh, bicycles cost lots of money, son.
3: Yeah, I know, Dad, but I need one.
4: You need a bicycle? You? What for?
3: I could go places fast. To school, to town, to store, camping. Everywhere. Oh, please, Dad.
4: No, we can't afford one right now, Greg.
3: Oh, but the club is going camping, and I can't go unless I have a bike. My own bike.
4: When you learn how to ride a bicycle, I'll get you one.
3: But I can ride a bicycle, Dad. Well, you know I can.
4: I don't mean just get on it and ride. I mean know the rules of safety and obey them. You go too fast. You weave in and out among cars and traffic. You don't seem to realize there are other people on the streets with rights the same as you.
3: I promise to be more careful, Dad.
4: We'll see.
3: Then I can have a bike?
4: We'll see, I said.
3: But I got to have one right away. The club's going on a camp out next week, and I just got to have a bike so I can go too.
4: Now look, son, I said we'll see.
3: But the camp out, Dad?
4: Another word of argument out of you, son, you won't get a bicycle. Is that understood?
3: Yes, sir.
4: All right, then. Now, go to the store like your mother asked you to.
3: Yes, sir.
4: Son! Son! Hey, Greg! Greg, wake up!
3: What do you want?
4: Get up, son.
3: Dad, I'm still sleepy.
4: What day is this, boy?
3: Tuesday, isn't it?
4: Yeah, it's also the 5th of the month. Your birthday!
3: Oh, I don't care. I'm sleepy.
4: Now, there's something for you downstairs. A surprise birthday gift.
3: What is it, Dad?
4: Well, you get up. Come on down and see.
3: Okay, Dad, as soon as I get dressed.

0: to you.
1: A bike, a bicycle, it's super. And a horn and everything.
0: And light, son, see?
1: Oh, Dad, it's the best bike I ever saw. Thanks a lot,
0: now,
1: Dad.
0: You thank your mother and sister, too. We all gave it to you.
1: Oh, thanks, everybody. All of you, thanks a lot.
0: Now, there are just two restrictions, son. Do not ride it on the streets with heavy traffic.
1: Okay, Dad, I won't.
0: And secondly, you are not to ride it on those high trails.
1: Well, I know my way around, and I won't ride anywhere where it's dangerous.
0: Now, do you want to keep this bicycle?
1: Okay.
0: I mean every word, son. Ride busy streets or high trails, and I'll take the bike away from you.
1: Well, I said I wouldn't.
0: Now, son, listen to me. Your know-it-all attitude will get you into trouble. Stay off those busy streets and don't ride those trails. Well, son, how are you and your new bike coming along?
1: Oh, it's dandy, Dad.
0: Staying off busy streets?
1: Just like you said, Dad.
0: Yeah. Well, son, I see there are no scratches on your new bike.
1: No, sir. I'm taking good care of it.
0: Yeah, glad to hear that, son. Maybe at last you're changing for the better. Well, son, what have you got in mind for today?
1: Well, I'm going riding on my bike right now.
0: So early in the morning?
1: Sure.
0: Well, just stay off the busy streets and the high trails.
1: Yes, sir.
0: Well, I gotta get to work. You know, I do believe you've turned over a new leaf. I hope so. The know-it-all boy you used to be wasn't a very likable one.
1: Yes, sir.
0: Well, I gotta get to work. So long, son.
1: So long, Dad. I know how to ride a bike, and I don't need anyone to tell me. I can ride in traffic as well as anyone else, and I'm gonna show them. This is fun, dodging in and out among the cars. That fella thought he was gonna hit me. Well, I got just as much right out here as any of those old cars. Whew, that was close. But I ain't scared. No one's gonna tell me how to ride a bike or where to ride. I'm not chicken.
2: Stand back further, folks. Give the ambulance room to get close.
1: I don't need the ambulance.
3: You all right, boy?
1: Yes, sir.
3: Well, what happened?
1: Well, I was riding my bike when some car hit me. Purposely, too.
4: Officer, it was my car that hit the kid. He dodged right in front of me. He didn't have a ghost of a chance to stop.
3: Well, what about it, boy?
1: Oh, I know how to ride a bike. I was riding like anyone else. I got just as much right on the street as he has.
3: Of course you have, son, of course, if you obey all the traffic laws.
1: Well, I wasn't doing anything.
3: Were you obeying all the traffic laws?
1: Yes. Yes, I was.
3: When you changed lanes, did you signal a change? You see, son, you do have the right to be on this street, but only if you obey all the laws that all other users on this street obey. Understand?
1: I wasn't doing anything.
3: I see. Maybe you're one of those know-it-alls who won't listen to reason. Well, we'll just have to talk to your father. Come along.
0: Thank you very much, officer. I'll take care of it, I assure you. Son, you go on home. I'll talk to you later. Well, son, what have you to say for yourself?
1: I wasn't doing anything wrong.
0: You were riding in heavy traffic in direct disobedience to my orders.
1: Well, I was on my way to a club meeting.
0: That early in the morning?
1: Well, I have as much right to ride on that street as anyone else. That man should have looked where he was going.
0: Oh, you won't listen to anyone, will you? You know all the answers. You know everything. Well, answer this. Where is the money coming from to pay for that wrecked bicycle and the repairs to that man's fender? Huh? Well, I'll answer it, and for once, you're going to listen. You're going to work and earn the money.
1: Oh, Dad.
0: Tomorrow morning, you're going out to your Uncle Bill's farm and work hard, too. Oh,
1: but, Dad, tomorrow there's a special meeting to plan the club's last camp out.
0: Well, you won't be there or at the camp out. You'll be on the farm working.
1: Oh, Dad, work on the farm all summer? Oh, I'll listen after this, Dad. Honestly, I will.
0: Yeah, I think you'll listen to your Uncle Bill. You'll listen and obey him all summer long. Leave him in your hands, Bill. Huh? Remember, he's to obey you the same as your own son, Lance. Mm-hmm. Punish him just as you would Lance if he doesn't obey.
3: Oh, well, we'll get along all right. Greg, Lance, and me. Now, just don't fret none about it.
0: Yeah, he's a stubborn boy. He has a mind of his own. He won't listen to anybody.
3: Well, the country's a good place to take that kind of thing out of a person. Country and hard work sort of mellows a person, as it were. Just go back to your city and leave Greg to me.
4: Greg, wake up. Wake up.
1: What?
4: Won't do you any good to turn over. It's time to get up.
1: It isn't even daylight yet.
4: Hey, you're coming out by yourself or do I have to pull you out? Mom's pancakes won't wait.
1: Oh, you mean you eat breakfast while it's still night out?
4: It's morning and breakfast time here in the country. You coming?
1: All right.
3: Hey, where's Greg? I thought you went upstairs to wake him up.
4: I did. He said he'd be right down.
5: Here he comes now, dear.
3: Good morning, Greg.
1: Morning.
5: Sit down, Greg. Eat a hearty breakfast and you'll soon feel better. Here, these pancakes will put a little life in your blood and sparkles in your eyes.
3: Greg, you're 10 minutes late. Tomorrow morning you'll be on time or you'll get no breakfast. Is that understood?
1: Yes, sir.
3: Also, you'll take directions from Lance. Now, he's running this farm this summer while we're building a new barn. He'll teach you, and if you're smart, you'll listen. Now, eat your breakfast. There's chores and work to be done.
4: The first thing each morning, you'll feed the calves. You give them the exact amount I tell you to. No more, no less.
1: I'm not going to have you telling me what to do. You're only 1 year older than me. And I don't need you to teach me things anyway. I already know as much as you, maybe more.
4: You heard what Dad said.
1: Yeah, but I don't have to take orders from a kid no older than me.
4: You'd better, if you're going to work here this summer.
1: I'll go home. Right now.
4: Wish you would.
1: You know I can't. Dad'll make me stay.
4: Well, listen to what I tell you.
1: I'll listen, but I don't have to do it.
4: Well, that's up to you. Now, first, let me warn you not to go near Red. She's the cow out there in the pasture lot. She just had a calf, and when she has a calf, she's mean and dangerous.
1: I'm not afraid of her. I ain't afraid of anything.
4: You don't know Red. She'll ruin you.
1: Not me, she won't.
4: That's what you think.
1: Well, I'll prove it.
4: Hey, where are you going?
1: I'm gonna prove that I'm not afraid of Red, and you can't stop me either.
4: I'm not even gonna try.
6: Greg jumped over the gate and walked toward Red in the pasture lot. The way Red came toward him, Greg knew she meant business, and he turned to run. But his foot caught on an old root and he fell. He jumped up and raced for the gate.
4: Quick, jump over the gate. I'll keep Red away with this pitchfork.
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6: Greg Martin, a city boy, has gone to his Uncle Bill's farm to work during the summer. His cousin Lance has been designated to teach Greg about the farm and farm work. The very first morning, Greg went against Lance's advice and jumped the fence to prove that he wasn't afraid of Red, a mean cow. Seconds later...
4: Quick, jump over the gate. I'll keep Red away with this pitchfork. Look, blood. There's a big gash in your leg.
1: It isn't anything.
4: You're plain lucky, and you don't deserve it. Go to the house, and Mom will disinfect the leg for you.
1: It isn't anything, I tell you.
4: Go ahead and be a dummy if that's where you want it. You may end up with a badly infected leg.
1: Good morning, Aunt Minnie and Uncle Bill.
9: You're late for breakfast.
1: I got up as soon as Lance called me.
4: I called you half an hour ago.
1: Maybe I fell asleep again. The pancakes sure smell good.
4: They are good.
1: Pass me some, please.
9: I told you yesterday morning, remember? There'd be no breakfast for you today if you were late. In this instance, in every instance, I mean exactly what I say. Now, you have two courses open to you. You can go back upstairs to bed, and I'll call your father, and he can come and get you. Or you can go out to the barn and do the chores Lance taught you yesterday. Now, which will it be?
1: I'm hungry.
9: Well, of course you are. And the quickest way for you to get something to eat is to go back up to bed. When your father comes, he'll probably let you eat. However, what's he going to say to you for not following instructions? On the other hand, if you go out and do the chores and work like you should, you'll be surprised how quickly dinner time will roll around.
4: We have fried chicken every Wednesday. And Mom sure knows how to fry chicken.
9: Now, make your choice. No one's going to force you into anything.
1: I'll go out and feed the calves. Tain't fair. All I did was lay in bed a few minutes. I wish Dad would come and get me. No, he'd whip me and I'd never get to have another bite. I think I'll kill all these cows and calves. Then I guess Uncle Bill would be sorry. But then I wouldn't get any dinner, and I'm awfully hungry. I have to do all the hard work. Well, all Lance does is sit on that tractor. That's fun. Wish I knew how to run a tractor. I can run one if Lance can. I'm as old as he is, almost, and I... Get out of the way, chick, so I can get that egg. Why doesn't Lance feed the calves and gather the eggs and things like that and let me run the tractor? He just thinks I can't. He thinks he's smarter than me. I'll show him.
6: Later that day, Greg saw Lance stop the tractor and leave it while he went to get a drink of water from the well in the pump house. Quickly, Greg ran to the tractor.
1: This is an easy seat. All these levers and buttons. If I knew which one to push, I could cultivate this corn as well as Lance.
6: So Greg pushed first this button and that lever. Suddenly, The tractor roared to life. With a jerk, the tractor started down the road.
1: Ha! Huh, this is easy. Like nothing. No more feeding calves for me. I'm gonna drive this tractor.
6: He drove too fast, and without looking where he was going, the cultivator uprooted many hills of corn. Before he knew it, he was at the end of the row.
1: What'll I do now? Turn it. Like this. Oh, what was that?
6: The sudden swerve around the end had caused the cultivator to get caught on a stone, breaking the hitch in the cultivator.
1: Something broke. Guess I better stop. Oh, I wonder which one of these gadgets stops the tractor. I'll push all of them.
6: But the tractor raced on, zigging and zagging through the standing corn. Back and forth across the field went Greg on the runaway tractor. Every minute he became more and more frightened and wished with all his heart that he was back in the barn feeding those calves.
4: Greg, what are you doing?
1: I can't get this tractor stopped.
4: I'll stop it for you. Move your foot so I'll have a place to jump on. There. See how easy it is?
1: Yeah, but you knew how.
4: Ah, exactly. I knew how, you didn't. If you'd listen to people, you'd soon learn how to do things. But you gotta listen and learn.
1: Oh, I just got excited.
4: I'll tell you what you really did. You ruined Dad's prize corn. You're worse than a cyclone. And where's the cultivator?
1: Back there.
4: You broke it, huh? Well, I guess there's only one thing to do. Go get Dad.
1: Should I go with you or stay here?
4: I don't care what you do.
1: I guess there are a few things I don't know. Maybe I should listen to people at least once in a while.
9: The hitch is broken too badly to be repaired.
4: What'll we do, Dad?
9: Take it to the repair shop. They probably won't be able to do the work before next week.
4: But I wanted to finish cultivating your prize corn by tomorrow night.
9: Don't worry about it, son.
1: Anything I can do to help?
9: Lance, go get the pickup. We'll load the cultivator and you can take it into the shop.
6: Uncle Bill and Lance did not ask Greg to help them load the broken cultivator into the pickup, nor to go to the repair shop with Lance. Greg watched as Lance drove off to town. He watched Uncle Bill as he climbed up on the barn roof where he was laying shingles.
1: Huh. Easy. Like nothing. When you know how. But me, a stupid know-it-all that doesn't know anything. How dumb can a fella get? As dumb as I am. That's how much.
6: No one said a word to Greg at the dinner table. Lance was planning the afternoon's work with his dad and asking how to do things that he wasn't quite sure of. As they got up from the table, Aunt Minnie said, Greg, I need some strawberries for shortcake.
4: Oh, don't let him pick them, Mom, or there won't be a shortcake. He'd pick the green ones. He isn't smart enough to know the difference.
6: Lance.
1: I'll pick the strawberries, Aunt Minnie. Lance is right. I'm not smart. I'm a know-it-all. A stupid know-it-all. Too smart to listen. That's me. Here are the strawberries, Aunt Minnie.
6: Thank you, Greg.
1: Are they picked all right?
6: Look all right to me.
1: Is there anything else I can do for you, Aunt Minnie?
6: Well, I would like some new potatoes. If you think you can dig them without cutting them with the spade.
1: Oh, if you show me how, I'm sure I can, Aunt Minnie. Here are the potatoes, Aunt Minnie.
6: You did fine, Greg.
1: Anything else I can do, Aunt Minnie?
6: No, but you can let me dress that leg again and rest it until tomorrow morning.
1: Okay, Aunt Minnie.
6: That night, after supper, Greg limped out to the front porch.
1: Uncle Bill, I want to talk to you.
9: Fine, son, fine. Sit down.
1: I found something out, Uncle Bill, and I want to tell you.
9: Yeah, I'm listening, Greg.
1: Well, I'd

0: do whatever you say all summer to pay for fixing that cultivator I broke. And if you'll just give me another chance.
1: I thought you were here to pay for that wrecked bicycle and the man's fender.
0: I was, but I want to pay you for your cultivator, too. And Uncle Bill, I'm sorry I ruined your prize corn.
1: Oh, well, it didn't ruin beyond repair. It's rather late in the season, but tomorrow you can hand plant where the cultivator dug out the rows. I'll show you how. Think you can learn?
0: I can try to learn how.
1: That's the stuff, and you can learn.
0: And I'll feed the calves and do everything else just like Lance showed me how. And Uncle Bill, if you'll just give me another chance, I'll learn to do everything just right.
1: That's the spirit, my boy. That's the spirit.
2: Breakfast is ready. Come and get it, everyone.
0: Morning, Aunt Minnie. Uncle Bill.
3: Good
0: morning. Lance.
3: Good
1: morning. On time, eh?
0: Yep. And I'm never going to be late again. How am I doing, Lance?
3: So well that Dad told me to teach you how to run the hay baler.
0: Oh, really?
3: Yeah, today. Right after dinner.
0: Here, chick, chick, chick, chick.
3: As soon as you finish feeding the chickens, I have something for you to do.
0: Okay, Lance, what?
3: You're going to town with me in the pickup. And Dad told me to start teaching you how to drive it.
0: The pickup? Me? Drive it?
3: That's what Dad said. He thinks you'll be careful and do just as you're told to do.
0: I sure will.
3: There she is, Greg, all ready to go to work.
0: I wish I could drive a tractor.
3: Don't you think you could?
0: Oh, no. I'm not smart enough for that.
3: You think you could learn?
0: I don't think so.
3: Would you like to learn?
0: Well, if I could drive a tractor, I think I'd be about the happiest person in the whole world.
3: Hop on. Go ahead, hop on the tractor.
0: What for?
3: I'm going to teach you how to drive it. That is, if you'll listen carefully and do just as I say. Will you?
0: Will I? Say, I found out that it's smart to listen.
3: What are you grinning at?
0: I was just thinking how surprised Mr. Jim, the president and director of the camping club, is going to be when he finds out how different I am.
4: I'm glad things worked out for Greg, but one thing is still troubling me.
2: What's that, Uncle Dan?
4: Well, being an old farm boy myself, I think Uncle Bill should have gotten the veterinarian out there to take care of the cow.
2: Whatever for, Uncle Dan? Greg was the one who got hurt. The cow was fine. Why would you think she needed a vet?
4: Oh, it's not that the cow got hurt. She needed to see the vet because she was so moody.
2: She was so moody?
4: Yeah, you know, moody like down in the dumps one minute and jumping over the moon the next.
2: Oh, Uncle Dan, that's really awful. I can't believe you snuck that riddle in.
4: I thought it was pretty good myself. See if you like this one any better. What did the farmer give his sick pig?
2: I'm sure I have no idea. What did he give his sick pig?
4: Oh, he gave him some ointment.
2: Ointment? Ointment? Oh, Uncle Dan, that's worse than moody.
4: Okay, then. What does the farmer call a steer that he borrowed?
2: I'm afraid to guess. Just tell me.
4: He called it a stereo.
2: A stereo? I don't get it.
4: Well, I said he was a borrowed steer.
2: Yes.
4: Which means he'd have to return it.
2: Yes.
4: Which made it a steer-he-o.
2: Oh, Uncle Dan, that's the worst riddle I have ever heard.
4: But you're laughing, Aunt Carol.
2: I can't help myself. Just where did you get these riddles?
4: Oh, I don't recall. I've known them for a long time.
2: Well, boys and girls, I think it's time for you to supply Uncle Dan with some new riddles.
4: Now, that's a good idea. Send them to me at Your Story Hour, Box 8, Niles, N-I-L-E-S, Michigan, 49120. That's Box 8, Niles, Michigan, 49120. I'll be looking forward to adding several good ones to my collection.
2: I'll be looking forward to them, too.
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2: Goodbye, everyone.
4: Keep smiling.
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1: Welcome to Music and the Spoken Word with the Tabernacle Choir and Orchestra at Temple Square. 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

50 years ago, in June 1976, the Teton Dam in Idaho, USA, suddenly gave way. As much as 80 billion gallons of water poured through the breach, flooding thousands of homes and leaving entire communities buried in mud and wreckage. Lives were lost, families were separated, and the hope of repair and renewal seemed far distant. But almost immediately, another force began to flow, one more enduring than the rushing waters that preceded it. More than 40,000 volunteers arrived from nearby communities with one purpose: to help wherever and however they could. They came to heal, to lift, to strengthen, and to love. In their own way, they became what Isaiah called repairers of the breach, not by rebuilding the dam, but by helping restore the lives, homes, and hopes of those suffering. The most urgent need wasn't concrete and rebar. It was food and shelter. It was faith and prayer. It was what the scriptures call love unfeigned, service freely offered with nothing expected in return. We all experience breaches, unexpected events, disappointments, and tragedies that break through the walls of the lives we've tried so carefully to build. And when we look closely at those around us, we discover that they too experience breaches. No one is exempt. And just as a powerful force of love and service flowed into eastern Idaho 50 years ago, so too can we offer our hearts, hands, and support to those who stand in need. Often, the answer is found in taking action, helping someone do what he or she cannot do alone. At other times, and just as importantly, the answer may be simply to pray for another. Not only once, but again and again. Such prayers may be unseen, but their impact is no less real. They can be enough to help repair the breach. Of course, the ultimate repairer of the breach is the Savior himself. Jesus Christ is the master healer, the most certain repairer of all that may have gone wrong or that didn't turn out right. The Apostle Peter invited us to cast our cares upon the Savior because the Savior cares for us. As we cast our burdens upon him, we are assured that every breach will be repaired in his time and in his way.

Please join us next time for Music and the Spoken Word. Until we meet again, may peace be with you this day and always.

0: 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Sing for Joy is supported by the Sukup Manufacturing Company of Sheffield, Iowa, makers of Sukup grain bins, dryers, and grain handling equipment. 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Reverend Alexandra Jacob is the host of Sing for Joy, a presentation of St. Olaf College.
1: The stories behind well-loved hymns can sometimes offer perspective as we sing and listen to the words and music. What was the text writer experiencing as they penned the poetry? What experiences helped the composer to craft the tunes that they wrote? Our first hymn of today's program is by a German Reformed writer named Joachim Neander. As the story goes, a 20-year-old Neander went with a couple of friends to see a new-to-town pastor offer a sermon in the summer of 1670, and they planned to go not as admirers but as hecklers, to make fun of the preacher and maybe give him a piece of their own mind. But Neander was unexpectedly moved by the words of the preacher, and the event became the catalyst for his own deep life of faith and devotion to God. This inflection point in his life allowed him to pen the words to the hymn that we'll hear now, Praise to the Lord the Almighty, which has been part of hymnals across traditions since its first publication in the late 17th century. We open our program with those words of praise and deep admiration for the God who creates the earth and heavens, whose goodness and mercy daily attend us.

Praise to the Lord the Almighty, a hymn by Joachim Neander, translated by Catherine Winkworth and sung to a German tune, Lobe den Herrn. We heard Richard Webster's arrangement, sung by the choir of Wells Cathedral and the Wells Cathedral School Brass Ensemble, with organist Rupert Goff. To learn more about the music you hear on our program, visit us on social media and online at singforjoy.org. That opening hymn set the stage for the rest of our program today, where we'll engage the words of the psalmist, especially from Psalm 103, appointed for the lectionary today. The psalmist offers words of praise for God, which begin, "Bless the Lord, O my soul, and all that is within me, bless God's holy name." We hear gratitude for God's love and mercy, justice and grace. And the assigned passage ends with these words, "As a father has compassion for his children, so the Lord has compassion for those who fear him." We'll hear verses from this psalm in the compositional style of Canadian composer Ruth Watson Henderson. Henderson died just earlier this year in June, and she is most remembered for choral compositions like this one.

Bless the Lord, O My Soul, by Ruth Watson Henderson. We heard Mary Huff conducting the St. Ignatius Loyola Children's Choir of New York with pianist Michael Sheets. Many Sing for Joy listeners will know that the Baroque composer Johann Sebastian Bach composed an astounding amount of music for use in Christian worship. Throughout his life and ministry, Bach wrote chorale-based organ works, large-scale choral orchestral pieces, and many, many cantatas. We'll hear up next a cantata movement from his Cantata 28, which was written for the Sunday after Christmas. This cantata opens with an aria, which is a bit unusual for the cantatas, but the second movement is the one we'll hear, a classic example of Bach's contrapuntal choral writing. The text, sung in German, is a metrical paraphrase of verses from Psalm 103. My soul now praise your Maker, let all within me bless his name, who makes you full partaker of mercies more than you dare claim. Forget him not, whose meekness still bears with all your sin, who heals your every weakness, renews your life within, whose grace and care are endless and saved you through the past, who leaves no sufferer friendless, but rights the wronged at last.

We heard the second movement, Nun lob mein Seel den Herren, from J.S. Bach's Cantata 28, performed by the Monteverdi Choir and English Baroque soloists with conductor John Elliott Gardiner. Our next piece of music is a sung setting of verses from Psalm 104, just one chapter after the appointed psalm for worship this week. The psalmist picks up similar themes in this psalm, praise and gratitude for God's gifts. But this time, they name particular elements of creation. God is the one who stretches out the heavens like a tent, who makes springs gush forth in the valleys, who brings forth food from the earth. We'll hear portions of Psalm 104 by prolific English composer Jonathan Dove. Listen especially for the organ part, which invites us into the psalmist's words with almost whimsical energy.

Jeremy Backhouse conducted Vasari Singers of London, singing Bless the Lord, O My Soul by Jonathan Dove. The Hebrew Bible reading for this week is from Genesis 50, a powerful passage where Joseph forgives his brothers for all the harm they did to him throughout his life. He said to them, "Even though you intended to do harm to me, God intended it for good, in order to preserve a numerous people, as he is doing today. So have no fear. I myself will provide for you and your little ones." With this moment in mind, we hear our next hymn, a deceptively simple text and tune featuring the words of Desmond Tutu, "Goodness is stronger than evil."

Goodness is stronger than evil. Music by John Bell, set to the text of Archbishop Desmond Tutu. John Ferguson led a hymn festival congregation in Northfield, Minnesota. We are sent out today with a hymn filled with themes from Psalm 103, Praise My Soul, the King of Heaven, text by Henry F. Light and musical setting by Sir John Goss. We'll hear the choir of Jesus College in Cambridge, United Kingdom, with conductor Richard Pinnell. As we go forth, may we go forth with praise to the God who creates, redeems, and sustains the life of the whole world.

This has been Sing for Joy, with sacred music expressing the biblical themes that are the basis of Christian worship during the individual weeks of the church year. This series is a production of St. Olaf College. The host is Reverend Alexandra Jacob. Sing for Joy is made possible in part by a major grant from the Sukup Manufacturing Company of Sheffield, Iowa, makers of Sukup grain bins, dryers, and grain handling equipment, on the web at sukup.com. Special thanks to our partners at Morningstar Music Publishers. We are also grateful for the generous support from our listeners. Sing for Joy's music director is Andrew Jacob. Our communications coordinator is Carolyn Pearson. The program is engineered and edited by Grant Frigueli and Mia Pardo. Sean Tonko is the program's producer, and our executive producer is Jeffrey O'Donnell. We'd be happy to hear from you. 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

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We've got six pieces to look forward to this 9 o'clock hour, beginning with Table Music Suite number 4 in B-flat major. It was composed by Heinrich Bieber, and it'll be performed by the Musica Antiqua Con with Reinhard Gerbel conducting.

That was Table Music Suite No. 4 in B-flat Major by Heinrich Bieber, performed by the Musica Antiqua Cohen with Reinhard Gerbel conducting. Up next by Richard Strauss, we'll have the second movement from his Violin Sonata in E-flat Major, Opus 18, performed by the duo of Pinchas Zukerman playing the violin and Mark Nekrug playing the piano.

That was Improvisation on Dante Cantabile, the title of the second movement from Violin Sonata in E-flat major, Opus 18, the music of Richard Strauss, performed by Pinchas Zukerman playing the violin and Mark Nacrug playing the piano. Up next by Richard Wagner, we'll have Parsifal, Good Friday Music, performed by the Philadelphia Orchestra with Christian Thielemann conducting.

That was Parsifal, Good Friday Music, composed by Richard Wagner and performed by the Philadelphia Orchestra with Christian Thielemann conducting. 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My name is Daniel. Thanks for joining me. Up next, we'll have Marches, the title of the second section from Symphony No. 4 by Morton Gold, performed by the Cincinnati College Conservatory of Music with Eugene Corporon conducting.

That was the second movement from Symphony No. 4, titled West Point, by Morton Gold, performed by the Cincinnati College Conservatory of Music, with Eugene Corporon conducting. Up next, by Antonin Dvorak, we'll have Violin Concerto in A Minor, Opus 53. We'll be hearing the first movement performed by Shlomo Mintz, playing the violin, with the Berlin Philharmonic, and James Levine conducting.

That was Violin Concerto in A Minor, Opus 53 by Antonin Dvorak. We heard the Allegro Manon Troppo section, the first movement, performed by the Berlin Philharmonic, with Shlomo Mintz playing the violin as a soloist, and James Levine conducting. For the next 4 minutes or so, we'll close with the Allegro section from Concerto for Two Horns in F Major by Antonio Vivaldi.

That was the Allegro section from Concerto for Two Horns in F Major by Antonio Vivaldi. The two horn soloists were David Smith and Alan Spanier, playing with the Philharmonia Virtuosi and Richard Kapp conducting. 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Thanks for joining me. From the John and Dee Dee Howard Studios on the campus of Andrews University, this is WAUS, Berrien Springs, South Bend, on the web at waus.org.

My name is Daniel, and you're listening to Michiana Classics here on WAUS 90.7 FM, your classical connection. We'll begin with the Two Journeys Overture by Luigi Cherubini, performed by the Academy of St. Martin in the Fields, with Sir Neville Mariner conducting.

That was The Two Journeys Overture by Luigi Cherubini, performed by the Academy of St. Martin in the Fields, with Neville Marriner conducting. Up next, by Dmitri Shostakovich, we'll have Piano Trio No. 2 in E minor, Opus 67.

That was Piano Trio number 2 in E minor, Opus 67, the music of Dmitri Shostakovich. It was performed by the trio of Stephanie Chase playing the violin, Ronald Thomas playing the cello, and Randall Hodkinson playing the piano. My name is Daniel, and this is WAUS 90.7 FM, your classical connection. We will close with Tapiola, Opus number 112 by Jean Sibelius, performed by the Vienna Philharmonic with Lauren Mosel conducting.

That was Tapiola, Opus 112 by Jean Sibelius. It was performed by the Vienna Philharmonic with Lauren Mazel conducting. My name is Daniel, and we've come to the close of this 10 o'clock hour. 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

Good morning. This is Michiana Classics on your Classical Connection. My name's Jeff Smith. Got music for you on the way from Frederick Delius. We'll hear Brig Fair. That's coming up in just a little bit. Right now, our featured work is from Franz Schubert, Four Impromptus. Here's pianist Maria Joan Pires.

Maria Joan Pires and the music of Franz Schubert. That was Four Impromptus on your Classical Connection, 90.7 FM. Now from Frederick Delius, it's Brig Fair, performed for you by the Orchestra of the Welsh National Opera. Their conductor is Sir Charles McCarris.

Sir Charles Mackerras and the Orchestra of the Welsh National Opera. That was the Frederick Delius Brigg Fair on your Classical Connection 90.7 FM. 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

It's just a little bit past 12 o'clock, and on the program this hour, music from Max Bruch, a complete performance of his Scottish Fantasy with Anna Kiko Myers. That's coming up in just about 30 minutes. Here is a performance of the Richard Strauss Metamorphosis, performance here from the Colburn Chamber Orchestra and Richard Rontul.

That was the Kohlberg Chamber Orchestra and the music of Richard Strauss, the Metamorphosen on your Classical Connection, 90.7 FM. Here's Anna Kiko Myers, a violin performance with the Royal Philharmonic Orchestra and Jesus Lopez Cobos for the Max Bruch Scottish Fantasy, Opus 46.

The Moxbruch Scottish Fantasy, Opus 46. That was Anna Kiko Myers and the Royal Philharmonic Orchestra with Jesus Lopez Cobos. 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

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Here is Federico Monpu's Suite Compostelana from Gordon Kreplin.

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Carlos Kleiber was the conductor of the Vienna Philharmonic for that performance of the Brahms Symphony No. 4 in E minor, Opus 98, on your Classical Connection 90.7 FM. 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

Good afternoon. It's just a little bit past 2 o'clock, and we've got music for you from Sergei Prokofiev. We'll hear a symphony from the Royal Concertgebouw. That's coming up in just about 20 minutes or so. We'll start off this hour with some Bach. It's the suite for solo cello, number 1 in G major, and a cello performance from Matt Heimovitz.

cellist Matt Heimowitz and the Bach Suite for Solo Cello, number one in the key of G major. The BWV listing is 1007. And coming up next, a performance of the Sergei Rachmaninoff, or rather Sergei Prokofiev, Symphony number 3 in the key of C minor, Opus 44. Performance here from the Royal Concertgebouw Orchestra and Ricardo Chailly.

0: Conductor Ricardo Chailly and the Royal Concertgebouw Orchestra. The music there from Sergei Prokofiev, the Symphony No. 3 in C minor, Opus 44. 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
1: 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My name is Michelle, and it's a pleasure to host you through this Sunday evening broadcast. To kick off the 3 o'clock segment, we will listen to Prelude to Act 1 from Guntram, Opus 25, written by Richard Strauss, performed by the Berlin Orchestra of the German Opera, conducted by Christian Thielemann.

Herald in the City, Opus 16, Movement 3, Serenade, written by Hector Berlioz, performed by violist Pinchas Zukerman with the Montreal Symphony Orchestra, conducted by Charles Dutoit. My name is Michelle, and thank you so much for joining me here at WAUS 90.7 FM, your classical connection. Up next will be the work of Georges-Philippe Telemann, Divertimento for Strings in A Major, performed by Musica Antica Con, conducted by Reinhard Goebel.

That was Reinhard Goebel conducting Musica Antiqua Con in their performance of George Philippe Telemann's Divertimento for strings in A major. You heard that here on WAUS 90.7 FM, your classical connection. My name is Michelle, and thank you so much for joining me here this hour. Up next, we will listen to pianist Mitsuko Uchida perform Schubert's Piano Sonata No. 21 in B-flat major, Movement 2.

That was the work of Franz Schubert, Piano Sonata No. 21 in B-flat Major, Movement 2, performed by pianist Mitsuko Uchida. You heard that here on WAUS 90.7 FM, your classical connection. My name is Michelle, and thank you so much for tuning in. Our second to final piece of the hour will be the work of Beethoven, the Consecration of the House Overture, Opus 124, performed by the Vienna Philharmonic, conducted by Claudio Abbado.

That was The Consecration of the House Overture, Opus 124, written by Beethoven, performed by the Vienna Philharmonic, conducted by Claudio Abbado. My name is Michelle, and thank you so much for joining me here at WAUS 90.7 FM, your classical connection. To close up this hour, we will listen to Adagio from Concierto de Aranjuez, written by Joaquin Rodrigo, performed by the English hornist Marcus Hoberling and guitarist Sharon Ispin, conducted by Lawrence Foster.

We just heard our final piece of the hour, Adagio from Concierto de Aranjuez, written by Joaquin Rodrigo, performed by guitarist Sharon Ispin and English hornist Marcus Hoberling, conducted by Lawrence Foster. My name is Michelle, and thank you so much for joining me here at WAUS 90.7 FM, your classical connection. If you like what you heard, then stick around after this short break. From the John and Dee Dee Howard Studios on the campus of Andrews University, this is WAUS, Barron Springs, South Bend, on the web at waus.org. Whether you stuck around after the 3 o'clock break, or this is your first time tuning in for the day, or whatever you possibly could have done to get yourself here at WAUS, I'm happy you're here. My name is Michelle, and it's a pleasure to host you this hour. To kick off 4 o'clock, we will listen to Hungarian Pastoral Fantasy, Opus 26, written by Albert Franz Doppler, performed by flautist Michael Parloff and pianist Warren Jones.

We just heard pianist Warren Jones and flautist Michael Parloff perform Hungarian Pastoral Fantasy, Opus 26, written by Albert Franz Doppler. My name is Michelle, and thank you so much for joining me here at WAUS 90.7 FM, your classical connection. Up next, we will listen to the work of Brahms, Cello Sonata No. 2 in F Major, Opus 99, Movement 1, performed by cellist Yo-Yo Ma and pianist Emmanuel Axe.

We just heard Brahms' Cello Sonata No. 2 in F Major, Opus 99, Movement 1, performed by cellist Yo-Yo Ma and pianist Emmanuel Axe. If you forgot where you were at, this is WAUS 90.7 FM, your classical connection, and my name is Michelle. Thank you so much for joining me. Our next piece of the hour will be the work of Charles Gounod, arranged by Franz Liszt, Faust from Valse de l'Opéra, performed by pianist Jean-Yves Thibaudet.

We just heard pianist Jean-Yves Thibaudet perform Faust from Valse de l'Opéra, written by Charles Gounod, arranged by Franz Liszt. My name is Michelle, and thank you so much for joining me here at WAUS 90.7 FM, your classical connection. Up next will be Mozart's Symphony No. 35 in D Major, Movement 1, arranged for chamber ensemble by Johann Nepomuk Hummel, performed by the Parlor Philharmonic with cellist Arthur Fiacco, violinist Carol Lieberman, flautist John Solum, and forte pianist Mark Kroll.

That was the Parlor Philharmonic with cellist Arthur Fiacco, violinist Carol Lieberman, flautist John Solum, and forte pianist Mark Kroll performing Mozart's Symphony No. 35 in D Major, Movement 1, arranged for chamber ensemble by Johann Nepomuk Hummel. My name is Michelle, and thank you so much for joining me here at WAUS. Our second and final piece of this hour will be the work of Karl Maria von Weber, overture from Der Freischütz, performed by the Philharmonia Orchestra, conducted by William Boughton.

We just heard the work of Karl Maria von Weber, overture from Der Freischütz, performed by the Philharmonia Orchestra, conducted by William Boughton. Thank you so much for tuning in to WAUS 90.7 FM, your classical connection. My name is Michelle, and thank you so much for joining me. Our final piece of the hour will be the work of Anton Bruckner, Symphony No. 0 in D minor, Movement 3, performed by the Berlin Radio Symphony Orchestra, conducted by Ricardo Chailly.

There goes our final piece of the hour, Symphony No. 0 in D minor, Movement 3, written by Anton Bruckner, performed by the Berlin Radio Symphony Orchestra, conducted by Ricardo Chailly. My name is Michelle, and thank you so much for tuning in to WAUS 90.7 FM, your classical connection. From the John and Dee Dee Howard Studios on the campus of Andrews University, this is WAUS, Barron Springs, South Bend, on the web at waus.org. Just in case you forgot where you're at, you are tuned in to WAUS 90.7 FM, your classical connection. My name is Michelle, and it's a pleasure to host you this evening. To start off the 5 o'clock segment, we will listen to the work of Frederick Delius, A Dance Rhapsody, performed by two pianists, Martin Jones and Richard McMahon.

We just heard our first piece of the hour, a dance rhapsody written by Frederick Delius, performed by pianist Martin Jones and our other pianist, Richard McMahon. My name is Michelle, and thank you so much for joining me here at WAUS 90.7 FM, your classical connection. Up next will be the work of Eric Wolf.

That was Matthias Bammer conducting the BBC Philharmonic in their performance of Symphonic Serenade for Strings, Opus 39, Movement 3, written by Eric Wolfgang Korngold. You heard that here on WAUS 90.7 FM, your classical connection. My name is Michelle, and thank you so much for joining me. Up next will be the work of Antonio Vivaldi, Violin Concerto in D Major, Opus 3, Number 9, performed by the New Classical Orchestra of St. Petersburg with violinist Vladislav Gus, conducted by Alexander Titov.

Violin Concerto in D Major, Opus 3, Number 9, written by Vivaldi, performed by violinist Vladislav Glus with the New Classical Orchestra of St. Petersburg, conducted by Alexander Titov. My name is Michelle, and this is WAUS 90.7 FM, your classical connection. Thank you so much for joining me. Up next, we will listen to the work of Jean Sibelius, Symphony No. 6 in D minor, Opus 104, Movement 4, performed by the Berlin Philharmonic, conducted by Herbert von Karajan.

That was Herbert von Karajan conducting the Berlin Philharmonic in their performance of Symphony No. 6 in D minor, Opus 104, Movement 4, written by Jean Sibelius. You heard that here on WAUS 90.7 FM, your classical connection. Our second to final piece of this hour will be Fantasy on Russian Themes, written by Fritz Kreisler, performed by the Abbey Road Ensemble with violinist Itzhak Perlman, conducted by Lawrence Foster.

That was Fantasy on Russian Themes, written by Fritz Kreisler, performed by the Abbey Road Ensemble and violinist Itzhak Perlman, conducted by Lawrence Foster. My name is Michelle, and thank you so much for joining me here at WAUS 90.7 FM, your classical connection. To wrap up this hour, we will listen to Number 6 Wedding Day at Trollhagen from Lyric Pieces, Opus 65, written by Edward Grieg, performed by pianist Mikhail Pletnev.

We just heard our final performer of the hour, pianist Mikhail Pletnev, performing number 6 Wedding Day at Trolldhagen from Lyric Pieces Opus 65, written by Edward Grieg. My name is Michelle, and this is WAUS 90.7 FM, your classical connection. Thank you so much for tuning in. From the John and Edie Howard Studios on the campus of Andrews University, this is WAUS Barron Springs South Bend, on the web at waus.org. As we enter our final hour of the Sunday evening broadcast, I just want to thank you for tuning in to WAUS 90.7 FM, your classical connection. My name is Michelle, and thank you so much for allowing me to host you. To start off this hour, we will listen to Capriol Suite, written by Peter Warlock, performed by the Guildhall String Ensemble, conducted by Robert Salter.

We just heard our first piece of the 6 o'clock hour, Capriole Suite, written by Peter Warlock, performed by the Guildhall String Ensemble, conducted by Robert Salter. You heard that here on WAUS 90.7 FM, your classical connection. My name is Michelle, and thank you so much for joining me. Up next will be the work of William Levy Dawson, Movement 2, Hope in the Night from Negro Folk Symphony, performed by the Detroit Symphony Orchestra, conducted by Nima Yerby.

That was Nima Yerby conducting the Detroit Symphony Orchestra in their performance of Movement 2, Hope in the Night, from Negro Folk Symphony, written by William Levy Dawson. My name is Michelle, and thank you so much for tuning in to WAUS 90.7 FM, your classical connection. Up next will be Fantaisie Brillante on themes from Bizet's Carmen, performed by François Born, performed by flautist Irena Grafner, and pianist Michael Grant.

We just heard flautist Irena Grafenauer and pianist Michael Grant perform François Born's Fantasy Brillante on themes from Bizet's Carmen. You heard that here on WAUS 90.7 FM, your classical connection. My name is Michelle, and thank you so much for joining me. Up next, we will listen to the work of Mozart, Grand Partita in B-flat Major, Movement 2, performed by the Orpheus Chamber Orchestra.

We just heard Gran Partita in B-flat major, movement 2, written by Mozart, performed by the Orpheus Chamber Orchestra. My name is Michelle, and thank you so much for joining me here at WAUS 90.7 FM, your classical connection. Up next, we will listen to Duo for Violin and Piano, written by Oscar Mordovitz, performed by violinist Stephen Warner and pianist Carolyn Gadiel-Warner.

That was pianist Carolyn Gadiel Warner and violinist Stephen Warner performing duo for violin and piano, written by Oscar Morvitz. My name is Michelle, and thank you so much for having joined me through this Sunday evening broadcast here at WAUS 90.7 FM, your classical connection. And to wrap it up, we will listen to the work of Gabriel Fauré, Fantasy Opus 79, performed by pianist John Novacek and flautist Mary Palchuk.

Carl Nielsen was conducting the first rehearsal of this work, his Third Symphony, and it was reported that the power and vitality of the music caught even him by surprise. By the end of that first rehearsal, everyone there knew they had witnessed something special. The fourth movement of Nielsen's Third Symphony comes your way later this hour. This is music by Cécile Chaminade.

Consolation by Cécile Chaminade, performed by Peter Jacobs. Hello there, I'm Bonnie North. A pleasure to have your company on this Sunday for classical music. Thanks so much for joining me. We'll have some music by Mozart coming your way a little later, a flute and harp concerto, as well as the fourth movement of the third symphony of Carl Nielsen, a really lovely, lovely piece of music. And speaking of lovely pieces of music, Antonín Dvořák's publisher once claimed that he could pull melodies out of his sleeve. Dvořák, not the publisher. And I kind of think of that like a rabbit from a hat, but a little less messy. And I don't think that publisher was wrong. Here is Dvořák's Carnival Overture, the second part of a trilogy called Nature, Life, and Love. The Bavarian Radio Symphony Orchestra is directed by Raphael Kubelik.

the Carnival Overture of Antonín Dvořák. It was the second part of a trilogy called Nature, Life, and Love. Raphael Kubelik led the Bavarian Radio Symphony Orchestra.

Josephine Gandolfi and Deanne Tucker were the pianists in that performance of the Sunday Dance tune from the Tawawa House Suite by Zenobia Powell Perry. Music by Wolfgang Amadeus Mozart, coming your way right after this.

I'm Bonnie North. Thanks so much for spending time with me. Mozart famously complained to his father that he detested the flute. He also complained about the tiny amount of money he was offered to compose several pieces for it. Maybe that helped with him not liking the instrument. But despite all the complaining, Mozart certainly wrote some really delicious music for the instrument. Two concertos, four flute quartets, and this concerto for flute and harp. Susan Palma is the flutist, Nancy Allen the harpist. They are joined by the Orpheus Chamber Orchestra.

Flutist Susan Palma, harpist Nancy Allen, and the Orpheus Chamber Orchestra with that performance of Wolfgang Amadeus Mozart's Flute and Harp Concerto. Music from Carl Nielsen comes your way right after this.

I'm Bonnie North. Thanks for joining me. Carl Nielsen's Third Symphony even took the composer by surprise at its first rehearsal. It was that powerful. Here's the Danish National Symphony Orchestra with the fourth movement.

Wow, the fourth movement of the Symphony No. 3, the Symphonia Expansiva of Carl Nielsen, the Danish National Symphony Orchestra performed. I'm Bonnie North. It's been a pleasure. Thanks so much for hanging out with me.